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East Alabama Youth for Christ reaches 11 to 19-year-olds who are lost and unchurched. We do that across seven counties: Chambers, Tallapoosa, Macon, Randolph, Russell, Montgomery, and Lee County. And one of the primary ways that we do that is through our juvenile justice ministry, where we go into facilities to bring the good news of Jesus Christ, to be the light of the world in the darkest places. 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Again, text Tabitha to 80816 for more information.

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1: 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The best time to buy anything at Harvest Thrift is while they still have it. 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
2: 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And we'd love to invite those of you that don't know about us, and we realize that's a lot because this community is growing. Come out and visit us at His Place, 1524 County Road 14 in Lafayette, or Hosanna Home, 18047 Highway 431 North in Lafayette. It's weird. We've got our offices right here in the back of Harvest Thrift Store. You can come out and visit there. But our men's and women's home are both in the Lafayette area. But that's not a far drive, and it's a pretty drive. But we're the only program that I know of in this area that doesn't charge for their services. We've never charged. A pastor asked me just recently, how much does it cost if I want to send one of my members here? And I said, I'll charge you the same thing Jesus charged me, nothing. And we could do that because men and women, students like you, support us through your donations, through your time, through shopping at Harvest Thrift Store. So thank you for letting us share the love of God and the light of God in some of the darkest places, the broken hearts of men and women.

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1: Good morning. This is Jeff Meyer, Senior Pastor, First Baptist Church of Opelika. What a privilege it is to be broadcasting on 88.7 FM. 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You're not physically on our campus. 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
2: 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The evening will feature ensembles, trios, quartets, and a special presentation by our adult choir. They will perform But God, a song written in honor of our late pastor, Dr. Jeff Myers. After recently recording the song in Nashville, our choir and orchestra will share it publicly for the first time. We hope you'll join us for this meaningful night of worship and celebration. Ladies, join us Thursday, September 17th from 5:30 to 8 p.m. in the 316 Center for our Women's Fall Conference, Women Who Believe, featuring guest speaker Beth Lawrence. 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You can register for all of these events at fbcopelika.com/events. If you would like to meet our team, we would love to connect with you right after the service in the parlor. It's just outside of the worship center. Tonight's service is meeting in the well at 6 p.m. We would love to see you there. Have a great rest of your day.
3: Well, good morning, church family. My name is Paxton. I'm the college pastor. And to you college students who are back in town, we are so glad that y'all are back. We are very, very thankful that y'all are here. Yes, clap for yourselves. It's worth it. We really are. Our church takes very seriously the responsibility it is to help you steward these years of your life in college and to make them about Jesus, to make them about his kingdom. So really, really grateful. And those of you who are worshiping online with us, we're thankful that you've joined us as well. And I just want to begin this morning with a word of prayer. We have a call to worship from God's word that's going to come up on the screens. We're going to read this scripture together, and then we're going to pray, and then we're going to sing. Sound good? All right, let's stand and let's read God's word. Whom have I in heaven but you? And there is nothing on earth that I desire beside you. My flesh and my heart may fail, but God is the strength of my heart and my portion forever. God, you are glorious and worthy to be praised. God, what a picture of your provision. God, would we have such a clear hope? And God, would you stir in us by your spirit this morning, that we would sing

We would listen to your word and let it change us, and that we would leave here and walk in obedience. This is all yours, Lord. It all belongs to you. Would you be glorified in Jesus' name? Amen. Let's sing.

Amen. We're about to sing a song that's newer to us. It's called God, I'm Just Grateful. And this song is just, I mean, it's a declaration. It's a simple song about how there was no way before Jesus made one. And we don't deserve his grace and his mercy, but he gives it to us freely. We'll just invite you all to truly bring him praise and bring him worship during this moment and sing it out.

0: Let's give the Lord a hand. Church family, we have worshiped the Lord, but we don't just worship the Lord because of what He did for us in our past. We worship Him for what He continues to do in our life. And one of the things that we do down here every single week to remind us of the purpose that God has given us is we say the Great Commission together. You'll see the words behind me on the screen. But we do this to keep our eyes fixed on the main thing. There's so many things in this world that can distract us, but keeping our eyes fixed on the main thing and help us as a church know where we're headed. So if you'll join me in saying this, we'll say the Great Commission together. And Jesus came and said to them, "All authority in heaven and on earth has been given to me. Go therefore and make disciples of all nations, baptizing them in the name of the Father and of the Son and of the Holy Spirit, teaching them to observe all that I've commanded you. And behold, I am with you always to the end of the age." You can be seated. Our deacon of the day is my dear friend Mark DeGrange. She's going to pray for our tithes and offerings, but he's also going to pray for Jennifer Friedman, one of our missionaries that our church has sent out. So, brother, would you pray for us?
1: Let's pray together. Lord, we just thank you for a wonderful time of year as we all get back into the groove of school and classes starting, and what an exciting time. But Lord, as Will just said, we pray that all those distractions just move out of the way, and that we just focus on worship, Lord, and worshiping a mighty Savior. We thank you for Jennifer Friedman, Lord, the ministry she's had in the Middle East. And now as she's packing that up and saying her goodbyes, just bless that transition back to what you have for her. And we thank you for her as we are all called to go out and make disciples, Lord. And now we enter a time, Lord, that we're returning everything we have is from you, and we're returning it to you. And just bless it in Jesus' name. Amen.
0: Amen. On the right-hand side of every aisle are baskets. So if you're on the edge of every aisle, there's a basket underneath your seat. If you'll pass those from right to left, this is our church's time where we take up our tithes and offerings. This goes to the ministry of what God has called our church to do and be in our community and across the world. But if you're a guest with us, this is not about asking you to give. We're just honestly glad you're here. If you're a first-time guest, there's some text prompts that you'll see on the screen. If you want to talk to someone, or if you're a first-time guest, you could also text CONNECT to 58121, and that'll allow us as a team to also get connected with you as well. If you're a college student, one of the easiest things to do is just follow the College Ministries Instagram page, and you'll hear about everything on Instagram because it's 2026. But we could not be more honored that you've gathered with us for worship. We're going to watch a short video, and then we'll begin to open the Word together in Matthew chapter 9. Check out this video.
2: We are wanderers, explorers, travelers, roaming the earth field by field, moment by moment, seeking, searching, longing, desperately wanting those we encounter to know what we know, to experience what we've experienced, a life change so beautiful, a grace so sufficient, a mercy so unfathomable that we can't possibly keep it to ourselves. This is our mission. This is our purpose. To pursue the calling of Jesus to the ends of the earth. Will you answer that call? The call to wander. The call to search. The call to walk. The field.
0: Church family, if you have your copy of God's Word, I'd invite you to open with me to Matthew chapter 9. Our text this morning is verses 35 to 38. And if we have not met yet, my name's Will. I serve as the next generation pastor here at our church, which means that on a normal day, I oversee the ministries from our preschool ministry all the way to our young adult ministry, and also wear a couple other hats during this unique season in our church's life. But I've got four kiddos. I've got a picture of them. If you're new, you'll see them running around here eventually. We have four kids that are four and under. Blaze is four. Cece is four. Teddy is 2, soon to be 3, and then we have a 1-year-old named Wiley Boone, and he just turned 1. And so my point is we have our hands full, and that's why we're so thankful for our church family. But that's a little bit about our crew. If you are a new freshman or a newcomer into our church, please know that this week we have been praying for you. Every single morning our team's been praying for you. We've been texting. Many of you probably received a text if you're a freshman from someone on our team, because we don't want you to fall through the cracks. It is important to us that you plug in to a Bible-believing community like ours, and there are many churches in town that are doing the same thing. I am super biased, though, of what God is doing here at our church, because I get to see a front row seat at it. In the early years of World War II, American farmers were faced with a crisis that had nothing to do with the weather or the soil. The fields were full, the crops were ready for harvest, but there was something missing. You see, from 1940 to 1942, nearly 2 million farmers left their fields to go serve in some capacity in World War II. Others took higher-paying jobs to help in the factories to support the war efforts. But by the end of the war, 6 million men had left their farms and sought to help be a part of the war efforts in World War II, which led to a unique and drastic problem. There were harvests all across America, and there was no one to bring them in. The government scrambled and created what was called as the U.S. Crop Corps. They recruited women into what was then known as the Women's Land Army to get women that were at home to, hey, come on, we need some help in the fields. They also got incentives for high schoolers to leave class early so that they could leave and go help, because the harvest was plentiful and the laborers were few. The problem was not the size of the harvest. The problem has always been the shortage of workers willing to go into the fields. This morning I've entitled our time together, The Great Harvest. And I'm going to read Matthew chapter 9, verses 35 to 38. If you are physically able, in honor of the reading of God's word, would you stand with me as I read what the word of the Lord says in Matthew chapter 9, verse 35 to 38. And Jesus went throughout all cities and villages, teaching in their synagogues and proclaiming the gospel of the kingdom and healing every disease and every affliction. And when he saw the crowds, he had compassion for them because they were harassed and helpless like sheep without a shepherd. And then he said to his disciples, "The harvest is plentiful, the laborers are few. Therefore, pray earnestly to the Lord of the harvest to send out laborers into his harvest." And all God's people said, amen. You can be seated. If I were to cook the message of this text down into one really simple statement, if you're taking notes, this is kind of the big idea of this text. Christ followers proclaim and participate in the gospel, where we view others with compassion and pray for laborers in for the harvest. Christ followers proclaim and participate in the gospel. We view others with compassion and we pray for laborers for the harvest. This passage begins with a summary statement of the ministry of Christ. That's kind of the first point in this sermon. We're going to look at verse 35 of the ministry of Christ. After Jesus delivered the greatest sermon in history, what we know as the Sermon on the Mount, he went on a ministry tour. The text tells us in verse 35, it says, "And Jesus went throughout all the cities and the villages, teaching in their synagogues and proclaiming the gospel of the kingdom and healing every disease and healing every affliction." What we see in verse 35 is that Christ's ministry was about two big things: proclaiming the gospel and then participating in what the gospel does in places and lives and communities. How did he get there, though? It says that he went. That means he walked, because there's no commercial jets in the first century. There were no Teslas that could drive you there while you texted on your phone. You just had to walk there. When I was a college student at Troy University, my fraternity, our fundraising event supported a ministry of Wounded Warrior Project, but we walked from Troy University, I did this twice, to Panama City Beach. It was 128 miles. I did that two of my spring breaks. And I can tell you one thing, travel is costly. Travel is time consuming. It took us 5 days to walk down to the beach when in your vehicle it'd take you, what, a couple hours from Troy, maybe 2 hours tops. Jesus went. It was a lot easier to stay at home. Most people never left their villages or where they're from because travel was costly. It was dangerous. But Jesus had a heart for both the city and the villages. He had a heart for those who were the leaders of commerce, and he had a heart for those who had no home. Because there are no small places for God. There's no place, there are no people that are out of reach for God's kingdom to come into. Why did he go to these places? What was the purpose of his traveling ministry? Well, the text tells us that he taught. He taught in the synagogues. That's the first thing it tells us. Jesus would go to the synagogues, which were the equivalent. I'd say the best one-to-one correlation would be the YMCA of your town, if your town had a YMCA, or Opelika Parks and Recs. We have this awesome facility just a couple miles from here. It was a place where they gathered for worship, but it was also a community hub where they hung out. They did life together. They shared meals. He went to these places and he taught. Jesus was not a traveling circus. Jesus was not in the business of hosting church at the movies to tickle people's ears. Jesus taught them a particular thing. And the topic is the gospel of the kingdom. He taught them the gospel of God's kingdom. That word gospel literally just means good news. He had news to share with them. The word gospel is just a royal announcement of something good that's happened that has implications on all of us. And Jesus was connecting the dots that all of this that they had prayed about, all that had been prophesied about, God had answered through himself. Notice this. That gospel proclamation does not happen when you sit beside someone in class or in your favorite coffee shop or at work and you're just intentional with them. There's this magical phrase that we love to use in 26. I'm just being really intentional with that person. There's a quote, St. Francis of Assisi is wrongly attributed to him. It is not from his mouth, that says, preach the gospel at all times, and if necessary, use words. He never said that. Also, it's false. In order for the gospel to be preached, it must come out of your mouth. Do you know what I'm saying? Like, until people hear that the greatest thing that is trying to destroy us has been defeated by Jesus, people will never know if you just shake their hand and look them in the eye and pat them on the back. People need to hear that God made promises long ago to deal with your sin and my sin and your sin and my brokenness and my death and your death, and he dealt with it. And because of that, God's kingdom has come, and that is good news. But Jesus did other things. It says here that he healed people. He brought the effects of God's kingdom with him wherever he went. That's why starting next week, I'm really excited. We're going to go through this entire semester, the Sermon on the Mount, looking at what it's like to live in God's kingdom. He participated in bringing the implications of the gospel to people. Jesus says things in the Sermon on the Mount like, you are the light of the world. And you don't take a light and put it in a basket. In the same way, let your light so shine before others that they may see your good works and give glory to your Father who's in heaven. Jesus says this, but Paul also picks this idea up in Ephesians 2:10. He says that you are his workmanship. It means that God has fashioned you a certain way, created in Christ Jesus so that you and I could sit on our hands. No, created in Christ Jesus for good works that God had prepared beforehand. Why? So that you might walk in them. Talk about a purpose. Talk about thinking and recognizing that the God of the universe has already planned good things for you to do in this world. You and I are invited to live and do the same. Jesus had the ability to meet people's needs, and so he did. He healed them. He performed miracles. But you and I are invited to do the same. God does not call you and I to live like monks who believe something to be true but are scared of what lies beyond the walls. God calls you to be salt of the earth. But if saltiness, the salt has lost its taste, like what good is it except to be thrown out? You and I are called to be something in this world

being spiritually misled, neglected by those who have been charged to teach truth to them. See, by the time Jesus shows up on the scene, the Pharisees and the Sadducees had turned the temple into a pawn shop. They had turned God's house of worship and prayer for the nations into a place that it cost a car payment to be able to buy a sacrifice and make a sacrifice before God. That's why Jesus flips the tables in there. Because the people had been entrusted to these teachers and they had been spiritually neglected and taught wrong things about God and his heart, Jesus says that they were harassed and helpless. Be careful who teaches you. Be careful who forms you. Let me take a step in. Be careful what church you're a part of. And I recognize as a pastor and a preacher, you can go on YouTube and you can go on Instagram and you can look up all of these heroes of mine that preach here, there, and yonder. You can also look up heretics who will bend the word and will manipulate the gospel of Jesus Christ. Nothing can replace truth and presence. You need that, and I need that in our lives. People will treat this book one of two ways. And for college students that are just moving here into town, I want you to hear this, and it's good for all of us to be reminded of. People will handle this one of two ways. The scary reality is that a lot of people will handle this book like a diving board. They'll bounce on it a couple of times. They may even tell you to open your Bible. But then they digress into whatever they want to talk about. They could be trained in masterful rhetoric. They may even make you cry. You know, some of us, I'm a soft heart. I cried most movies. We can be easily emotionally manipulated by powerful stories and powerful rhetoric. But the moment that you separate yourself from the word, when you jump off that diving board, what you're telling people is that you have something better to say than the Lord. The alternative is that people handle this as water and it's drawn up and given to people. If you are visiting churches in this community and you come across a church that does not handle the Bible like living water to be given, and it's bounced on and it's TED talky, run. Because we don't want to find ourselves in the same position as the people that Jesus had compassion for. They were harassed and they were helpless. But Jesus is moved by compassion. I hope you have compassion for the people that you live your life around. What we see, though, as this passage continues, is that they were like sheep without a shepherd, and he felt for them, and he wanted to be the chief, the good shepherd in their life, and he wanted to establish something that people taught truth in response to error. And so what does he do? Does Jesus go by himself to these places? No, he begins to say in verse 37, it's very clear that he has his disciples with him. Jesus didn't travel alone. He brought this group of guys with him that he was teaching, that he brought alongside wherever he went. And as we look in verse 37, he teaches them, number one, to do ministry in community. Because you and I can't do this alone. Some of the worst decisions come when a group of freshman guys move in together and they look around their living room and a group of 18-year-old dudes look at each other and they say, you know what? That sounds like a really good idea. We need older people in our lives to help us not do foolish things. You know what I'm saying? All of our missional communities for college ministry meet in families' homes to where you have a home away from home, and at the same time, you have people that can be like, that's a bad idea. I did that when I was in college and ended up in prison. Learn from me, you know? But the second thing he does in verse 37 is he tells them about a situation
the harvest and the workers. It's a teachable moment. Have any of y'all ever have your parents or your coach pull you aside and like put your arm around you and like be teachable? Let me teach you something. Jesus teaches them about a situation. And the situation is that God has a harvest. And the problem is that there are not enough laborers to go out and do the harvest work that God has already prepared. The harvest is plentiful and the laborers are few. He has staked the task of going to the harvest on his followers and on his disciples. One life will soon be passed. Only what's done for Christ will last. And then he gives them in this conclusion the solution to the situation. We have this great problem here. The harvest is plentiful. The laborers are few. What does he tell them to do? Does he say, let's go start a conference to where we can study the harvest? Does he say, let's go identify influential people in the community and build a platform under them and film stuff and get people to buy into this? No. Does he say, let's darken the room and get people really motivated? No. He says, pray earnestly. The mission is accomplished through the work of prayer. Prayer is not part of the strategy. Prayer is the strategy. Pray to the Lord of the harvest to send out laborers into his harvest. If I were to take an audit of your prayer life, what would your prayer pattern say about what you believe about the power of prayer? If God instantly saved right now in this room everybody who we had prayed for over the last month that was far from God, how many people would enter the kingdom of heaven? We would probably be ashamed. Earnestly. Pray earnestly. What does that mean? Pray like you care. Pray like 150,000 people will die today not knowing Jesus Christ. Pray like the people in your family that don't know the Lord one day will stand before a holy God. Pray that there are countries across this world that are shackled with false ideologies like Sharia law to where it makes this message illegal. Pray earnestly for people that don't know Jesus. And I know what some of y'all may be thinking. God is sovereign. Why does he need our prayers? That's a great question. Alistair Begg put it this way. If your theology of God's sovereignty has convinced you that you can sit on your hands when it comes to kingdom work, you better get yourself a better theology. In God's sovereignty, your prayers matter because that's what this text says. Pray earnestly. Perhaps many of us are too scared to pray to the Lord to raise up laborers into the harvest because we might be scared he might just call you into the harvest and it might throw a curveball into your plans. That's certainly what happened to the disciples. Look in chapter 10. They're praying and then what happens? God sends them out. You know, sometimes when we pray about things, the answer to the prayer that you're praying or a need you see in the community is oftentimes you. Like if you're seeing something and God lays it on your heart and you pray, he might just call you to be something in this community and in this world. My fear is that churches like ours, if we don't watch out, can become big yacht clubs where we have a great time and we encourage each other and we pat each other on the back and we share meals together, but we aren't sent out. It's leisure. God invites us to be a navy. You know, God invites us to be in the harbor and then go out into this world, not living for self, but for Christ. The harvest is out there, the laborers are few, and it is engaged by very simple acts of obedience.
Many of you have heard this story before, but it's worth repeating this morning with this passage. The story goes of a husband and wife who moved into a small town of Goshen, Alabama, in the Wiregrass in the late 1930s, early 1940s. The Whaley family, they could not have children. And they began to teach in the school system in that community. She taught, and Mr. Whaley was a teacher and the basketball coach. And they just started doing the most ordinary thing. There were kids on the basketball team that needed to eat dinner, and they just started inviting them over. One of those people that they invited over was a middle school boy who grew up in a hard home. He grew up on a dirt floor with a hard father, many abuses in the home. And they just started inviting him over to eat, open the word. He would want to go to church with them. And so they just invited him into their lives. And time went by, weeks went by. And this family, as they opened the Bible one morning, one evening on the living room counter, this middle school boy that was on the basketball team, grew up in a hard family, received and prayed that God would save him from his sins, that he'd be the Lord of his life. And at that dinner table in a family's home, long, long time ago, the Whaley family led this middle schooler, my grandfather, to Christ. And y'all, I don't know this family. I've never met them. The only time I will meet them is in glory. But they loved my granddad enough, who's 93 now. They loved him enough to tell him about Jesus. Four generations have come in my family, and our family is forever changed because one family did the most normal thing in the world. They brought him over for dinner and opened the Bible. The harvest is plentiful, the laborers are few, and God wants you and I to pray right now for that harvest. Some of us need to just get on our knees or not stand up when we sing in a moment because we need to pray for the lost in our family and in our community. Whatever your response, I'm going to pray and the band's going to lead us in a final song. Oh, Father, I pray right now that we would care that people are lost. They don't know any better. And Father, they are spiritually in darkness because they don't know you. Father, would you speak to them? Would you raise up laborers, not people that sit on cushions and just soak, but people that are sent out into the harvest? Father, give us eyes to see. Even the people in our families right now that don't know you. And Father, would you hear our prayers? And Father, as we sing now to worship you, I pray that we would praise you because you've heard us. Father, would you raise up laborers into the harvest from this group of brothers and sisters? And all God's people said, amen. Church, we're going to stand if you feel so led. Maybe some of us need to come down on the altar and just pray for the harvest. Whatever your response, I'll be down here as the band leads us. Yeah.

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1: It's okay to not be okay. I'm beautifully broken. These are some platitudes circling around social media these days, giving the impression we should accept, even celebrate, being eternally stuck in the fight or flight mode. The Bible instructs us to think on things that are true, noble, right, pure, lovely, admirable, excellent, and praiseworthy. Hello, I'm Cherie Hall of C.S. Hall Counseling, a happy supporter of the Well 88.7. I've recently added a remarkable tool to my counseling practice. IASIS Microcurrent Neurofeedback is a long name for a 15-minute treatment designed to aid in achieving balance and relaxation within the nervous system. It improves communication in the brain, heart, and gut, leading to overall well-being and positive thoughts. Healing the environment in the brain, reducing the fight or flight mode, can allow you to be okay with being okay and being beautifully whole and healed. 334-444-6140 for more information.
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1: Are you still looking for that perfect church? Well, I'm sorry, ours ain't it. Hi, I'm Brother Tim Davis from Beulah Baptist Church. Reason our church is not perfect is we're full of people that's not perfect. People with problems, hurtings, troubles, probably a lot like yours. But we believe that Jesus said, "Come to me, all you who are heavy laden, and I'll give you rest." Don't you want that rest? Jesus also taught us that church should be a hospital for the broken and not a country club for the righteous. Come get some healing. 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

That is Third Day with Victorious. Hey, good morning, everybody. I'm Steve Cubby Cubberson, and I'm going to be here until 5 o'clock this afternoon with the best in contemporary Christian music right here on Weekend Praise. 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

That's the cure from Unspoken on Weekend Praise. Let's look at our Sunday morning weather forecast. We'll see mostly sunny skies today with highs around 93 degrees. There is a chance, about a 30% chance of showers and thunderstorms after 4 p.m. this afternoon. Then tonight, a 30% chance of showers. Mostly clear tonight, though, with the lows around 71. Now on Monday, we're back up to about 89 for the highs with increasing cloudiness and a 30% chance of rain in the afternoon. By Monday night, it's partly cloudy. The low's near 72. Coming up, here's Peter Burton and So Long on Praise 88.7.

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Pat Barrett with I've Got a Fire on Praise 88.7. Let's look at our scripture for this Sunday morning, this August 23rd. We'll go to Psalm 94. If you'll join me there, we're going to read a couple of verses today. Psalm 94, that's verses 18 and 19. Here we go. If I should say, my foot has stumbled, your loving kindness, O Yahweh, will hold me up. When my anxious thoughts multiply within me, your consolations delight my soul. That is so good, so good. What a great thing to know that God is right there to delight our soul. When we get anxious about things, sometimes I think of things that are far-fetched and, you know, they have really nothing to do with the reality of life. But I think of things and I'm thinking, man, I'm never going to get through this. But God gives me consolation. He consoles me and he delights my soul. Good stuff. Coming up, we got Rebecca St. James. This is Shine Your Glory Down on Weekend Praise 88.7. Good morning, everybody.

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1: Sometimes I feel like I just keep pretending.

Coming to the light from Taya on Praise 88.7. Well, did you know that today is National Buttered Corn Day? Buttered corn. I love buttered corn. On the cob. I mean, I love it. Just slab the butter on it, salt and pepper. Yes, sir. You know, I'm not opposed to just eating some of it right out of the garden. It's good. It's good. You should try it. Also, it is National Hug Your Sweetheart Day. Yeah, that's a good thing. So, guys, are you hearing me? It's not even Valentine's, but it's a good thing to do. And one more, it's National Sponge Cake Day. I love sponge cake. I love that type of cake. And really, I don't need anything on it. Just a glass of milk and some sponge cake, and I'm all good. I'm easy to please. Coming up, we got Franny Cash. I'm really impressed with this girl. I just saw where she has released, she's got a release coming up. Where did I just see that? Yeah, there it is. This past Friday. Yeah, the 21st, she released a brand new single called Jesus Girl. And we're going to have it for you very soon. As soon as it comes to us, we'll send it to you. In the meantime, here she is with Jesus All Along on Praise 88.7.

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East Alabama Youth for Christ reaches 11 to 19-year-olds who are lost and unchurched. We do that across seven counties: Chambers, Tallapoosa, Macon, Randolph, Russell, Montgomery, and Lee County. 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

pray. 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

Jesus, could you please just sit and cry with me till I can sing, till I can sing. It is well with my soul.

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Let's check our weather forecast for this Sunday morning. Mostly sunny through the day. Highs around 93. It's going to be hot and warm. Now, mid-afternoon, they're saying around 4 p.m., we're expecting about a 30% chance of showers and maybe a few thunderstorms as well. By tonight, though, we're looking at mostly clear skies, a slight chance of showers. The lows tonight around 71. For Monday, though, we'll start with mostly clear skies and the highs at 89, but we'll see increasing cloudiness by Monday afternoon with a 30% chance of showers. By Monday night, partly cloudy, the lows around 72. Here's Bragg Worship along with Naomi Rain. 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

Never from Tasha Layton on Praise 88.7. You know I like some space stuff, right? Okay, well, in 1966, the lunar orbiter number one took the first photographs of Earth from the moon. Now, that was pretty cool. I've seen those photographs. That's cool stuff for me. I like it. I love spacey stuff. You got it? I mean, I'm not talking about Star Wars. I love Star Wars, too, but I mean, I'm talking about the real thing, the real space stuff. How about that? Coming up, here's Andrew Rip with I Do It Again.

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Don't you love those guys? Big Daddy Weave and Redeemed on Praise 88.7 here in this Sunday morning, the 23rd of August. Yeah, it's hot outside. I'll give you a weather forecast in a few moments. In the meantime, here's Tarin Wells and Breathe On It.

August 30th, Jeremy Rosado is going to be in concert at my church. Yes. Connect Church in Alexander City is going to host Jeremy Rosado in concert, and that is on Sunday night, August 30th. We're going to start about 6 p.m. There are still a few tickets available. And if you'll go to IamJeremyRosado.com, you can see if there are any left. We were really close to, we're less than 10. We were like in single digits, but there might be a few. So get online right now, praise887.com. You might can find them there. But you can go to I Am Jeremy Rosado, and if there are any tickets left, try to get them. Again, that is Sunday, August 23rd, next Sunday, and Jeremy Rosado will be at Connect Church in Alexander City. Coming up now, here's Elevation Worship. This is Jesus Be the Name.

0: 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The best time to buy anything at Harvest Thrift is while they still have it. 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

Yeah, that's Whitley Casey right there with the Let There Be Praise. Jamie McDonald is on the way. She's got a brand new single coming out next Friday. Here she is with Ain't No Way.

That's Red Rocks Worship with Chris Brown, and the Lord is with me. Stay tuned at 10 o'clock. Just in a few moments, we'll have the church services from First Baptist Church, Opelika. That'll air right here at 10 a.m. Central on Praise 88.7. Here's Anthony Evans.

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0: morning. This is Jeff Meyer, senior pastor, First Baptist Church of Opelika. What a privilege it is to be broadcasting on 88.7 FM. 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We are at the top of the hour. It is right at 10 a.m. and we are going live to the 316 Center where you have the privilege of joining us by way of radio. Now, one thing I want to communicate is very important. 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
1: 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If you would like to meet our team, we would love to connect with you right after the service in the parlor. It's just outside of the worship center. Our summer evening services are now meeting in the well at 6 p.m. We would love to see you there. Have a great rest of your day.
2: Well, good morning, church family. We are so glad that you joined us for worship. Before I get you to stand, I'm going to invite you one more time to leave some open seats on the aisles. We have folks that are still coming in the room. I want to leave those open seats on the aisles, so get to know your neighbors. Don't leave that ceremonial chair in between you and the group next to you. We've come here to worship together. Am I right? So thankful that you're here this morning. So grateful that you took the time to be with us this morning. Even those who are online, we know there's a lot of reasons why you can't worship in the room with us. We're grateful that you're here. I want to invite you to stand now. We're going to begin with our call to worship. You'll see it on the screens here. We'll read this together. We'll pray, and then we'll begin with singing. For by grace you have been saved through faith, and this is not your own doing. It is the gift of God, not a result of works, so that no one may boast. God, we are grateful that that is true this morning. That the ground is level in light of your redemption, that all of us have received this free gift that eliminates our boasting except for in what you have done. So God, this morning, that's what we've come to do. We have come to joyfully lift up what you have done. That ultimately, only by your blood has there been transformation. Only by your blood, that while we were still sinners, you died for us. That is our hope. God, will we rejoice in that this morning. In Jesus' name, amen. Let's sing.

Hebrews 12 says, therefore, since we are receiving a kingdom that cannot be shaken, let us be thankful. And let our worship be acceptable to God in awe and in reverence. For our God is a consuming fire. And this morning, we have the opportunity to worship a God who is a consuming fire, who has made a way for us where there is no way, who has done things that we thought could not be done. And we get to worship that God. That is the God that we serve. Scripture says that while we were still sinners, Christ died for us. And our only right response is to praise him and to give him thanks. So let's sing this together.

0: I hope that you and I have walked in this room grateful this morning, but one of the specific reasons I am thankful this morning is that we don't have to wake up and wonder if God has a plan for us. Most of this world wakes up wondering, like, man, do I have a purpose in this life? The church, the body of Christ, the people who would call on Jesus Christ as Lord of their life, God's already told you your purpose. He told you, and I very, very clearly, and every single week we say it together in this service to remind ourselves of what is true. You'll see it behind me. God has given us this beautiful word that we call the Great Commission, and it helps us keep the main thing the main thing. So we say this every single week. I want you to join with me and say it together. And Jesus came and said to them, "All authority in heaven and on earth has been given to me. Go therefore and make disciples of all nations, baptizing them in the name of the Father and of the Son and of the Holy Spirit, teaching them to observe all that I have commanded you. And behold, I am with you always to the end of the age." Church family, you can be seated. We are about to enter into a time of giving, into a time of prayer. Our deacon of the day, Wes Miller, is going to come pray for our tithes and offerings. He's also going to pray for one of our missionaries. You'll see on the screen behind me, Jennifer Friedman is one that we have sent out, and she has invited us to pray for her this morning for some specific needs, as she is a worker that we've sent out in the Middle East. So Wes, would you pray for our tithes and offerings and also for Jennifer?
1: Father, we are in awe this morning, God, and we thank you for being able to worship you and lift up these songs of worship to you, Father, and I pray that they are pleasing to you. Father, we thank you for your word, and we ask that we use it to guide us, Lord. We ask for it for wisdom, Father. This morning we lift up Jennifer and the work that she is doing for your kingdom, God. We pray for her protection, Lord. We pray for you to lead her and guide her, Father, and just be with her in all that she is doing for your kingdom. Lord, as we come to a time of giving, God, all that we have is yours, Father, and I just pray that as we give, Lord, that you would use it as you see fit and for the glory of your kingdom. In Jesus' name, amen.

On the right side of every aisle, there is a basket. And if you will see that basket, if you'll pass it from right to left, our deacons and ushers will make their way to collect those. This is our offering time that we use to further the mission of our local church here, First Baptist Church of Opelika. But if you're a guest with us, would you do us the honor of doing something different? Would you text the word CONNECT to 58121? Throughout the course of this week, myself or one of the other pastors at our church, we'd love to call you, talk to you on the phone, get to know your story. But your greatest gift this morning is just being present with us. Because of the work that God's doing in our faith family, we want you to be a part of it. We are so honored that this morning we're going to continue and start this series in the Sermon on the Mount this morning. So you'll watch a short video and then we'll begin.

If you have your copy of God's Word, would you open with me to Matthew chapter 5? Our church is beginning a study that we are calling Living in the Kingdom. And really, as a people, last week, if you were worshiping with us, you saw us as we opened, we finished our sermon series in the Psalms, and we opened God's Word and looked at Matthew chapter 9, and we learned and prayed because the harvest is plentiful and the laborers are few. And really, it was in preparation to prepare us to spend this next semester opening God's Word in Matthew chapter 5. The Sermon on the Mount, delivered by Jesus Christ, is the initiation of his teaching surrounding the kingdom of God. And seeing the crowds, Jesus went up on the mountain, and having sat down, his disciples came to him, and he opened his mouth, and he began to teach them, saying, "Blessed are the poor in spirit, for theirs is the kingdom of heaven. Blessed are those who mourn, for they shall be comforted. Blessed are the meek, for they shall inherit the earth. Blessed are those who hunger and thirst for righteousness, for theirs is the kingdom of heaven. Blessed are the merciful, for they shall receive mercy. Blessed are the pure in heart, for they shall see God. Blessed are the peacemakers, for they shall be called sons of God. Blessed are those who are persecuted for righteousness' sake, for theirs is the kingdom of heaven. And blessed are you when others revile you and insult you and utter all sorts of evil falsely on my account. Rejoice and be glad, for great is your reward. For so they persecuted the prophets who came before you. You are the light. You are the salt of the earth. But if salt has lost its taste, how shall its saltiness be restored? It's no longer good for anything except to be thrown out and trampled underfoot. You are the light of the world. A city set on a hill cannot be hidden. Neither do you light a lamp and put it over a basket, or do you put it on a stand so that it brings light to the entire house. In that same way, let your light so shine before others that they may see your good works and give glory to your Father who is in heaven. Do not think that I have come to abolish the law and prophets. I've not come to abolish them, but to fulfill them. Truly, I tell you, for heaven and earth pass away, not one iota, not one dot shall be removed from the law until all is accomplished. Therefore, anyone who relaxes one of these commandments and teaches others to do the same will be called least in the kingdom of heaven. But those who do these commands and teach others to do the same will be called great in the kingdom of heaven. For surely I tell you, unless your righteousness exceeds that of the scribes and the Pharisees, you will not enter the kingdom of heaven. You have heard it was said to those of old, you shall not murder. And anyone who murders is liable to judgment. But I tell you that anyone who is angry with his brother is liable to judgment. Anyone who insults his brother is liable to the council. And anyone who says, you fool, is liable to the hell of fire. So if you come to the altar bringing a gift, and therefore you remember that your brother has something against you, leave your gift. First, go be reconciled with your brother, and then come and offer your gift. Come to terms quickly with your accuser while you're on your way to court, lest he hand you over to the judge, and the judge hand you over to the guard, and the guard throw you into prison. Truly, I tell you, you will not get out until you've paid the last penny. You've also heard it was said, you shall not commit adultery. But I tell you that anyone who looks at a woman with lustful intent has already committed adultery in his heart. If your right eye is causing you to sin, pluck it out and throw it away. For it is better for you to lose one of your members than for your entire body to be thrown into hell. And if your right hand causes you to sin, cut it off.
throw it away, for it is better for you to lose one of your members than for your entire body to be thrown into hell. You've heard it was said, anyone who divorces his wife, let him offer her a certificate of divorce. But I tell you that anyone who divorces his wife, except for the grounds of sexual immorality, makes her commit adultery. And anyone who marries a divorced woman commits adultery. You've heard that it was said, do not swear falsely, but accomplish to the Lord everything that you have sworn. But I tell you, don't make an oath at all, whether by heaven, for it is the throne of God, or by the earth, for it is his footstool, or by Jerusalem, for it is the city of the great king. You don't even take an oath by your head, because you aren't even able to make one hair turn black or turn white. Here's what you do. Let your answer be simply yes or no. Anything more than this comes from evil. You've heard that it was said, you shall an eye for an eye and a tooth for a tooth. But I tell you, don't refuse the one who's evil. So if someone would strike you on the right cheek, offer also the left. If someone would sue you to take your cloak, offer them your tunic as well. And if anyone would force you to go 1 mile, go with them a second mile. Give to the one who begs from you, and do not refuse the one who would borrow from you. Again, you've heard it said, that you are supposed to love your neighbor and hate your enemy. But I tell you that you are called to love your enemies and pray for those who persecute you, so that you will be sons of your Father who is in heaven. For he sends the sun to shine on the good and the evil, and he sends the rain to go on the just and the unjust. So if you only love those who love you, what reward is there? Don't the tax collectors do that? And if you only greet your brother, what more are you doing than others? Don't the Gentiles do the same? You therefore must be perfect, just as your Father in heaven is perfect. Beware of practicing your righteousness in front of other people in order to be seen by them, for then you will have no reward for your Father who is in heaven. So when you give to the needy, sound no trumpets in the synagogues and the streets, as the hypocrites do, to be seen by others. Truly, I tell you, they have received their reward. But when you give to the needy, don't let your left hand know what your right hand is doing, so that your giving may be in secret, and your heavenly Father who sees in secret will reward you. And when you pray, don't be like the hypocrites, for they stand in the synagogues and the street corners in order to be praised by others. Truly, I tell you, they have received their reward. But when you pray, go into your room and shut the door and pray to your Father who is in secret, and your heavenly Father who sees in secret will reward you. When you pray, don't heap up empty phrases as the Gentiles do, because they think they'll be heard by their many words. Don't be like them, because your heavenly Father already knows what you need before you ask him. Pray then like this: Our Father in heaven, hallowed be your name. Your kingdom come, your will be done on earth as it is in heaven. Give us this day our daily bread, and forgive us our debts as we have also forgiven our debtors. And lead us not into temptation, but deliver us from evil. For if you forgive others their trespasses, so will your heavenly Father forgive you of your trespasses. But if you don't forgive others their trespasses, neither will your heavenly Father forgive you of your trespasses. And when you fast, don't look gloomy as the hypocrites do. They disfigure their faces so that their fasting may be seen by others. Truly, I tell you, they've received the reward. But when you fast, wash your face and anoint your head so that your fasting may be in secret, and your heavenly Father who sees in secret will reward you.
Do not lay up for yourself treasures on earth, where moth and rust destroy and where thieves break in and steal, but lay up for yourself treasures on earth, in heaven, where moth and rust do not destroy and where thieves do not break in and steal. For where your treasure is, there your heart will be also. The eye is the lamp to the body, and if the eye is healthy, the whole body will be full of light. But if the eye is bad, the whole body will be full of darkness. If then the light inside you is darkness, how great is that darkness? You see, no one can serve two masters, for he will either hate one and love the other, and be devoted to one and despise the other. You cannot serve God and money. So I tell you, don't be anxious about your life, saying, what am I going to eat? What am I going to drink? Or about your body, what clothes am I going to put on? Is not life more than food, and the body more than clothing? Consider the birds of the air. They don't store or reap or store into barns, and your heavenly Father feeds them. Are you not more valuable than they? And which of you, by worrying, can add a single hour to your life? Why do you worry about your clothes? Consider the lilies of the field. They don't toil or spin, yet I tell you, not even Solomon in all of his splendor was ever arrayed like one of these. And friends, if God so clothes the grass of the field, which is here today and thrown into the fire tomorrow, how much more will he clothe you, O you of little faith? So don't worry saying, what am I going to eat? Or what am I going to drink? Or what am I going to put on? The pagans worry about these things. Your heavenly Father knows that you need them. Seek first the kingdom of God and his righteousness, and guess what? All these things will be added to you. Don't worry about tomorrow, for tomorrow will worry about itself. Sufficient for the day is its own trouble. Judge not, for you be not judged, for with the judgment you pronounce, you will be judged, and the measure you use, it will be measured to you. Why do you look at the speck that is in your brother's eye when there is a log hanging out of your own eye? Why do you say to your brother, here, let me remove the speck from your eye when there is a log in your own eye? You hypocrite, first remove the log that's from your eye. Then you can see the speck clearly in your brother's eye and remove it. Don't give to dogs what is holy. Don't cast your pearls before pigs, lest they trample them underfoot and they turn and attack you. Ask and it will be given to you. Seek and you will find. Knock and the door will be opened to you. For everyone who asks receives. Everyone who seeks finds. And everyone who knocks, the door will be opened to him. For which of you, if your son asks for bread, will you give him a stone? And which of you, if your son asks for fish, will you hand him a snake? If you then, who are evil, know how to give good gifts to your kids, how much more will your Father in heaven give good gifts to those who ask? So whatever you wish that others would do to you, do also to them. For this is the law and the prophets. Enter by the narrow gate. For wide is the gate and easy is the path that leads to destruction, and many then there are many who find it, but the gate is narrow. The way is hard that leads to life, and there are few who find it. Beware of false prophets who come to you in sheep's clothing, but inwardly they are ravenous wolves. You will know them by their fruits. Are grapes gathered from thorn bushes, or are figs gathered from thistles? Every healthy tree bears good fruit, and every diseased tree bears bad fruit. A healthy tree cannot bear bad fruit, and a diseased tree cannot bear good fruit. Hear me, every tree that does not bear fruit is cut down and thrown into the fire. Thus you will know them by their fruits. Not everyone who says to me, Lord, Lord, will enter the kingdom of heaven, but those who do the will of my Father. On that day,
many will say, Lord, Lord, did we not prophesy in your name? And in your name perform many miracles? And in your name cast out demons? And I will say to them, I never knew you. Depart from me, you workers of lawlessness. Therefore, everyone who hears these words of mine and puts them into practice is like a wise man who builds his house on the rock. The rains fell, the floods came, and the winds blew and beat on that house, but it stood because it was built on the rock. But everyone who hears these words of mine and does not put them into practice is like a foolish man who builds his house on the sand. The rains fell, the floods came, and the winds blew and beat on that house, and it fell, and great was its fall. When Jesus had finished these sayings, the crowds were astonished, for he taught as one who had authority, and not as their scribes. Brothers and sisters, Jesus, his arrival initiated this kingdom that we're going to be studying this next semester together. And at the outset of this, the Sermon on the Mount begins with a picture of the people that God blesses and God uses in his kingdom. And it concludes with a picture of the authority that Jesus has in the lives of those who live in his kingdom. So in the next few minutes, I want to tell you about the people that God blesses. In Matthew chapter 5, we are given what we know as the Beatitudes. And it is a picture of the people that God blesses. You know, if you're building a team, you kind of build the team based on the needs that you have for the team. If you're building a dodgeball team, you probably need someone that was a halfway decent baseball player or softball player in high school. You kind of need a cannon in your corner. If you were building a science Olympiad team, you probably need someone that's good at chemistry or someone that's good at calculations. How does God build his kingdom? He builds it through people. Who are the people that God uses and blesses within his kingdom? So the really short summary of this passage, kind of the big idea is this, that true blessing comes from being someone who reflects the king's character. That's where true blessing comes from. We are not blessed because of our bank account. We are not blessed because of all the trivial things. We're already told in Matthew 6 that like most of the things we invest in will rust and rot, right? We're invited to be people of the kingdom who are about the king's character. So this morning, what kind of people does God use to build his kingdom? He builds his kingdom with people that are poor in spirit. To be poor in spirit means that you recognize your dependence on God rather than yourself. You know the beautiful thing about the picture of the people that God blesses in the Beatitudes is ultimately this is all just the character of Jesus himself. Poor in spirit. 2 Corinthians 8:9 says that though he was rich, he became poor for our sake. So are you a dependent person, Christian in this room, brother or sister in this room? Are you dependent? Apart from me, Jesus says in John 15, you can do nothing. Are you someone who mourns? Blessed are those who mourn. It's okay to feel deeply and grieve over the brokenness of this world. And if that's you in this room, God wants to use you. Jesus said in John 11, one of his dear friends, Lazarus, has died. And it says that Jesus, when he got to the tomb, he wept over the brokenness of this world. When Jesus comes into Jerusalem and he sees the brokenness of the city, what does it say? It says that he wept over the brokenness of Jerusalem and what it had become. God builds his kingdom with those who mourn. God builds his kingdom not just with these, but with the meek. To be meek is not to be weak. To be meek is to be
exercising strength under control. Jesus says this about himself in Matthew 11, 29. He says, I am gentle and lowly in heart. God also builds his kingdom with those who hunger and thirst for righteousness. Jesus himself says in John 4, my food is to do the will of him who sent me and accomplish his work. So do you wake up in the morning and find your soul and your body not just satisfied by whatever you put in your mouth for breakfast, but do you wake up with a sense of purpose, running after the Lord each and every day? Those are the kind of people that God uses. Are you merciful? God builds his kingdom. God blesses the merciful. You want to know why? Because God is merciful. He is slow to anger, and he abounds in steadfast love. You know, when Jesus is hanging on the cross in Luke 23, he says something striking. He says, Father, forgive them. Why? Because they don't know what they're doing. Jesus is merciful. Are you a merciful person? Or are you a spiteful person? Are you a person who would rather cancel than show mercy? God desires to build his kingdom with the merciful, the pure in heart. That means that God desires to build his kingdom with those who have an undivided loyalty to him. It's pure in heart. Free from hypocrisy. Did you hear it in Matthew 6? When you give to the needy, when you pray, when you fast, there are two options. You can either do things so that people watch you, and you may get a pat on the back now, but there is a reward in store for those who walk with God in the secret place. The pure in heart. Pure in heart will see God. And then there are the peacemakers. God is not building a kingdom of warriors. God is building a kingdom of peacemakers. You want to know why? Because the chief peacemaker is Christ himself. Christ, did you and I come to terms with God? Did we have everything fixed before Jesus died on the cross to make a way for us? No. Romans says that while we were still sinners, he died for us. Ephesians 2 tells us that he himself is our peace. And the message that Jesus Christ preached is a message of peace. Are you a peacemaker? A peacemaker means that you are in the business of reconciling broken relationships. Your family that you haven't talked to for months, your brother or sister that you have been hurt over, that you have hurt. God calls you to be a peacemaker, not because he wants you to be a better person, but when you are a peacemaker, you reflect to a watching world and to your family the character of God. Some of you this morning need to drop your pride and reconcile with someone in your family because you've been putting it off for too long. God calls you to be a peacemaker. And then he concludes by saying, the kind of people that I build my kingdom with, that I bless, are okay with being persecuted for this stuff. There is a form of following Jesus that is so saturated in our community that is an easy believism. You just have to like dip your toes in this. And Jesus is saying, listen, this is going to cost you something. Better yet, like rightly understood, this is going to cost you everything. This whole following Jesus thing is not like a cherry on top of your life's plans and dreams and wishes. This is a completely new way of living. When I think about this passage, I inevitably recognize that Jesus ends Matthew 5 by giving us the, for a type A personality like me, like the worst news and the best news at the same time. Did you catch what he said at the end of Matthew 5? He said this, you must be perfect. It doesn't matter how long your measuring stick is. I'll tell you that, it's not perfect. You're not perfect.
which means that in order for us to stand before God one day, we must receive something from him that we can't do ourselves. And anytime I open the Sermon on the Mount, I will never forget, brothers and sisters, when I was a freshman in college, I was a prideful person. I had a really big measuring stick, and I just walked around thinking I was better than everybody. And I was a student at Troy, and I'll never forget, I was reading my Bible in my room one day, and for some reason the Lord led me to read Matthew 5, 6, and 7. And the type A achievement in me quickly realized that I can't do this. This is too high. This is too lofty. It is impossible. I can't have a pure heart because I don't have a pure heart to begin with. I need God to do something in my heart. I'll tell you that the greatest striking thing of all was, I'll never forget, sitting at University Corners, apartment A2 in Troy, Alabama, sitting in my room, unit B, and reading those words that there are many on that day who will say, "Lord, Lord, who will not enter the kingdom of heaven?" Talk is cheap. And I don't know about you, but I've I may have cast out a demon sometime. I don't know. But to my knowledge, I don't think I've casted out a demon. I don't think I've ever put my hands on someone and they were healed of some debilitating disease. Jesus says that there are people on that day who do that, and he will say, "I never knew you." So brothers and sisters, at the end of all this, the question before us is the question that was offered to the crowds when Jesus finished saying this. The crowds were astonished because he taught as one who had authority. Does Christ have authority in your life? If the answer is no, come to this altar today and get on your knees and call out to the Lord, and he will become the Lord of your life. Believe the gospel of Jesus Christ, that Christ has died and paid for sin and death. But if you're in this room and you're like me and we are citizens of the kingdom, perhaps this is the day that you and I can recalibrate our heart to make sure we are becoming the people that God has called us to be. God doesn't want better people. God wants purified people. God wants people in his kingdom that walk in what he's about and do what he does and walk in everything he's called us to walk in. So let's move into a time of prayer as we give this over to the Lord. Father, thank you this morning. Thank you that you don't leave us or forsake us. Thank you that you desire to have authority in our lives. And I pray this morning that we would be people who rest in the finished work. Father, I pray that if there's someone in this room right now who you are not the Lord of their life, that they have not believed the gospel, that they have not trusted in you, that this would be the day of salvation, that they would cry out in their heart that you are Lord and believe that you have defeated sin in the grave. Father, I pray for our church. Would we be joining you in building the kingdom first in our hearts, then in our families, then in our church, and then to a watching world who desperately needs hope? And all God's people said, amen. Church family, we are going to respond. The band's going to lead us in singing Cornerstone. Would you stand with us as we sing? I'm going to be down here if anyone needs prayer or a way to respond as the band leads us. We'll come and respond.

Keep holding on from Jeremy Rosado on Praise 88.7. Remember, he's going to be in Alexander City at Connect Church on Sunday, August 30th at 6 p.m. Tickets are still available if you go to IamJeremyRosado.com. You might still find a few tickets. They were less than 10 just the other day, so you might find some of those and come out and see Jeremy Rosado in concert. Coming up, here's Emerson Day. This is No Smoke.

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Yes, that's Aaron Schuster, and we are free on Weekend Praise. Here's a quote that I just saw from Andrew Farley that says, basically, Christ will always live in us, and we will always live in him, no matter our behavior. So try to have good behavior. Why not? I mean, it's Christ is going to be there, but I'm sure that it pleases the Lord when we have great behavior to our fellow man. So that's what we need to do. Coming up, we got Seth Schleter. This is Turn It to Praise. You

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We'd like to thank all the Praise 88.7 listeners for being involved in His Place and Hosanna Home. His Place and Hosanna Home are Christ-centered, Bible-based Christian recovery homes for men and women with life controlling problems. We've been here 45 years in the community. 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You supported us with your prayers, your donations, with your physical presence. And we'd love to invite those of you that don't know about us, and we realize that's a lot because this community is growing. Come out and visit us at His Place, 1524 County Road 14 in Lafayette, or Hosanna Home, 18047 Highway 431 North in Lafayette. It's weird. We've got our offices right here in the back of Harvest Thrift Store. You can come out and visit there. But our men's and women's home are both in the Lafayette area. But that's not a far drive, and it's a pretty drive. But we're the only program that I know of in this area that doesn't charge for their services. We've never charged. A pastor asked me just recently, how much does it cost if I want to send one of my members here? And I said, I'll charge you the same thing Jesus charged me. Nothing. And we can do that because men and women, students like you, support us through your donations, through your time, through shopping at Harvest Thrift Store. So thank you for letting us share the love of God and the light of God in some of the darkest places, the broken hearts of men and women. Praise

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1: Yeah, Stephen Stanley, rest in the Father and lay your worries down. 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And he's there to love us and protect us all the time. 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

That's the latest single from Tim Timmons and The Way We Love. I did notice that he is about to release another brand new single coming up this Friday, August 28th. The song is called Between, and he's going to release that Friday. And it's exciting news. He is a rather new artist, even though he's been around a long time. He was part of the Mercy Me story. And so, yeah, he's got his own album now, and it's doing great. Coming up, here's One Sonic Society. This is Great Are You Lord on Praise 88.7.

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That's We Are Messengers with A Thousand Times on Praise 88.7. Got a song coming up from Ann Wilson. I just saw in a conversation on social media, she was having a conversation with a magazine called Holler. And Ann Wilson shared that she would love to collaborate with country star Lainey Wilson. You know, Brandon Lake just did that, and that would be pretty cool. Following their spellbinding tour, their 2024 duet, Praying Women. They did that together back in the day. She wants to do that again and said she would love to do something with Lainey in the future. She's just an incredible person, and I look up to her in so many ways. So, yeah, that's a great thing. Ann Wilson and Lainey Wilson could team up for another tune. That would be awesome. In the meantime, here she is with My Jesus on Weekend Praise 88.7.

Sometimes I feel like I just keep pretending, and I'm slowly going out of my mind.

Yes, we're made for these days. Jeremy Camp on Weekend Praise. I saw where he'll be out on tour this fall, and so that's going to be awesome. Also, I did a song by Tim Timmons a few moments ago, and I just read where he and his wife, Hillary, are holding a marriage seminar in January in Maui. Wouldn't that be cool to go to that? Tim says, marriage retreat in Maui? You had me at Maui. See, yeah. Hawaii is, I'm sure it's a beautiful place. Maybe I'll get there one day. You never know. Here's Leanna Crawford with Thank God.

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Oh, beautiful song from Emily Ann Roberts. That's The Building. Now we're going to hear from Phil Wickham and Crowder. This is It Really Is Amazing Grace on Praise 88.7.

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And yes, our God is worthy of all praise. Praise the Lord. Jason Gray coming up with When I Say Yes.

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Top of the 2 o'clock hour Central Time. Let's look at our weather forecast for tonight. We'll see partly cloudy skies tonight. The low's around 71 and a 30% chance of showers and thunderstorms. By tomorrow, we're back to mostly sunny skies with highs near 89. There's a slight chance of showers by mid-afternoon. Monday night, it's partly cloudy. The low's around 72 degrees. Here's the latest single from Stars Go Dim. 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

Thank you. Just isn't enough. That's the Choir Room along with Tasha Layton on Weekend Praise. This next guy, I've really grown to love his music. I got to see him and got to meet him. I actually got some pictures with him. John Reddick was in concert a few months ago over in Montgomery. We saw him with Mac Powell and Cochran and Company. What an incredible night. Awesome concert. And me and Michael Keys were over there and got a chance to meet and get some pictures with him. And super nice guy. But, you know, his wife has not been well. She's been very ill. And so we keep them in our prayers. But I just saw where he played in New York City recently, and he shared a video of the crowd singing No Fear. Now, it would be worth it for you to log on to his Facebook page and watch this. The video is tagged with New York City is praising God so loudly, you can't hear yourself sing. How about that? That's pretty cool right there. Here he is, John Reddick, holding on.

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Welcome to Moments with the Bible, a broadcast ministry of a New Testament Assembly of Believers located in Auburn, Alabama. We invite you to remain with us for the next half hour or so for an in-depth look at the Word of God as we seek to understand and apply the Scriptures to our daily lives. Dear Heavenly Father, as we come before you, Lord, with an open book, the Bible, before us, we pray that the Holy Spirit would have His perfect, unfettered ministry in our lives. Illumine our understanding, Lord Jesus Christ, and grant us a deeper comprehension of the will of God in Christ Jesus concerning us. We pray in Jesus' name.

Jesus said in John 7, verse 16, "My doctrine is not mine, but his that sent me. If any man wills to do his will, he shall know of the doctrine." In other words, he'll discern its source, whether it be of God or whether I speak of myself. "He that speaketh of himself seeketh his own glory, but he that seeketh his glory that sent him, the same is true, and no unrighteousness is in him." Do you recognize this is the Word of God, what you're hearing? Now, if you do not, then you might just be gulping down and not examining the contents and not partaking of it handful by handful. Amen. So, do you see it as the Word of God? 1 Thessalonians 2:13, Paul thanks God without ceasing for the Thessalonians because when they heard the Word of God, which was preached by him and Silvanus, they received not the word of man, but as it is in truth the word of God. They received it not as the word of man. In other words, they did not form the estimate that this is the opinion of man. This is the word that originates with man. This is a message that has its source in the human mind. But they received it as the word of God, which effectually was working in those who received it. Brothers and sisters, how are you drinking the word? How are you receiving it? Are you receiving it as the Word of God? Now, if I state certain things are my opinions, and occasionally I do that, then that's between you and the Lord. You're not under obligation to agree with any human opinion. I encourage you to search the Scriptures for yourselves. Which brings us to the next point. They handled the Word of God with care. They didn't just stick their mouth down there and begin to swill away and slurp up the water. They handled the Word of God with care. To them, it was something to be treasured. Handful by handful, cupping their hands, curving their palms, they lifted the water to their tongue. They handled it with care. How are you handling the Word of God? Do you treasure it? You see, you only handle with care what you treasure. You only hold in your hand and hold fast to what you treasure. I'm sure that they weren't careless. They probably didn't have their fingers divided so that the water would be slipping through their fingers when they lifted their... They cupped their palms and kept their fingers close together so as not to lose one drop of that water. How are you handling the Word of God? You only handle what you treasure. And if you don't discern it, as we mentioned in the previous point, as something significant, something worthy of holding and handling with care, then you're not going to keep it. We said it's the Word of God. You have to receive it as the Word of God. Do you discern it and treasure it as the Word of life? In John 6, 67 through 69, Peter said to Jesus, "To whom shall we go? Because you have the words of eternal life." Do you see this message emanating from this church is the words of eternal life? I know there are churches out there that try to say, well, you can have life and go to this church or that church, but brothers and sisters, you cannot have eternal life unless you're listening to the words of eternal life. Do you believe that? How can you have eternal life unless you're listening to the words of eternal life? And in those churches that teach you that you can play at Christianity, toy with it, and stroll casually into heaven, you're not hearing the words of eternal life. Jesus, in response to a man in the crowd who said, "Lord, are there a few that be saved?" said in Luke chapter 13, "Strive to enter in at the straight gate, because many will seek to enter in and will not be able. But once the master of the house is risen up and has shut to the door, and ye stand without and begin to say, 'Lord, open unto us,' and he answer and say, 'I know you not from whence you are.'" Brothers and sisters, in order to enter eternal life, in order to enter the kingdom, you have to hear the words of eternal life. You have to hear the word of life, the message of New Testament discipleship, the need and the requirement of denying yourself, taking up your cross and following Jesus Christ, cross-bearing Christianity. And brothers and sisters, in this area, I'm going to tell you that cross-bearing Christianity that separates you from the Auburn football game, that separates you from the Auburn fraternity and sorority, that separates you from the Auburn creed, that separates
separates you from the Auburn dream, that separates you from the Auburn lifestyle, is despised and rejected by men, and there's no beauty in it that men of this world should desire it. Therefore, dear friends, I ask you, which is the way that leads to eternal life? The word of man, the wide gate that accommodates the religious masses, and the broad way, which is spacious, or the straight gate and the narrow way that leads to eternal life. Jesus said in Matthew 7 in verses 13 and 14, enter ye in at the straight gate, for straight is the gate and narrow is the way that leadeth to life, and few there be that find it. For wide is the gate and broad is the way that leadeth to destruction, and many there be that go in thereat. Dear friends, the word that leads to life is a straight gate and a narrow way. It teaches you a certain lifestyle. It teaches you to come out from among them and touch not the unclean thing and be a separate people that God might receive you as a son and daughter. It teaches you that the grace of God that bringeth salvation hath appeared unto all men, teaching us that denying ungodliness and worldly lust, we should live soberly and righteously and godly in this present world, looking for the blessed hope and the appearing of the great God and Savior, Jesus Christ, who shall change our vile body one day that it might be likened to his glorious body, according to the power, Philippians 3, whereby he is able to subdue all things to himself. Do you hear that message proclaimed today? No! You hear the message of the harvest festival. You hear the message of the tribulation journey. You hear the religious version of the worldly haunted house. You see the religious magicians in the pulpit, the legerdemain, the sleight of hand magic, when God condemns all magic and occultic curious arts. You see the people that are excusing fornication and some of them living in adultery and saying, well, many members of the church have been guilty of that, but God forgives. Oh, brothers and sisters, may Jesus help us in this present evil world, in this darkened age of religious ignorance, to recover the truths that lead to everlasting life. Unless you have the words that lead to everlasting life, brothers and sisters, you cannot enter into

can travel from the north, yea, even to the east and to the west, and become faint and weary and die of thirst, as it were, not having found this precious commodity, the water of the Word, which is able to cleanse, the water of the Word, which is able to satisfy, the water of the Word, which is able to refresh, the water of the Word, which is able to minister life. We're living in this day and age. And so what I'm saying is that in the midst of this famine, in the midst of this spiritual drought in which we live, it's a precious thing to have a handful of water, and we need to handle it with care because we treasure its contents. 2 Timothy 1, verses 13 and 14. Paul was telling Timothy, you need to handle the word that you've heard from me with care. Listen to the words of the Apostle Paul. 2 Timothy 1, 13 and 14. Hold fast. Hold. Cup it in your hand. Don't let it slip through your fingers like quicksilver. Hold fast the form of sound words which thou hast heard of me in faith and love which is in Christ Jesus. That good thing which was committed unto thee, keep by the Holy Ghost which dwelleth in us. Are you keeping it? Are you keeping the faith? In order to keep the faith, you have to fight for it, my dear friends. Paul said in 2 Timothy chapter 4 and verse 7, just prior to his departure from this life, in his very last epistle, as he spoke to his understudy, Timothy, he said, I have fought a good fight. Literally, the Greek order of the words is, the good fight I have fought, the faith I have kept, my course I have finished. In other words, in order to keep the faith, you have to fight. You have to earnestly contend for the faith, Jude 3, once for all delivered over to the saints. You have to contend for it. There's a conflict that you must engage in. There's a fray that you must enter in order to hold fast to what you have. Hebrews chapter 2, verses 1 through 3 says, let us therefore give the more earnest heed to the things which we have heard, lest at any time we should let them slip. Lest at any moment of any day we should let them slip. For if the word spoken through angels was steadfast in every transgression and disobedience received a just recompense of reward, how shall we escape if we neglect so great salvation which began to be spoken by the Lord and was confirmed unto us by them that heard him, God also himself bearing them witness both with signs and wonders and diverse miracles and gifts of the Holy Ghost according to his own will. How shall we escape this supernaturally confirmed word that began to be spoken by the Lord? This faith that was once for all delivered over to the saints, if they did not escape when they turned away from him that spake on earth there at Mount Sinai, if they didn't escape, if every transgression and disobedience received a just repayment of reward, how shall we escape? If we don't give the more earnest heed to the things which we have heard, are you letting them slip? Are you letting them slip? Lest at any time, lest at any moment of any day, we should let them slip. Let them slip from your memory. Let them slip from your spiritual grasp. You see, the danger is spiritual slipping. Let them slip from your conscience. Let them slip from your mind, and you will begin to do the things that the Gentiles do without any pricking of conscience about it, because you've let this word evade your grasp. We need to hold it fast, cupping it in our hands, treasuring its content. Revelation 3 and verse 11, speaking to the Philadelphian church, hold fast that which thou hast, that no man take thy crown. Hold fast that which thou hast. You know, there's some things that we have in this church. I believe we have the words of life. I believe we have the word of God. I believe we have a good thing that's been committed to us. I believe we have the word that began to be spoken by the Lord, and it's been made sure or confirmed to us. I believe we have a word that's able to deliver to us a crown and keep us from that hour that's coming upon the world to try all men. I believe that we have this type of word, and so we need to treasure it and hold it fast. You will never guard what you don't treasure. You know where people put their valuables? They put them in a

0: safe deposit box, or they put them in a safe somewhere with a lock on it or a combination that no one can access but them. Why? Because they treasure these things. If you treasure the Word of God, you're going to keep it. You're going to guard it. You're going to preserve it. Keep it in the state of its original quality. I have kept the faith. Let me ask you something. When you transmit what you've heard from this church to another generation, do they hear the same message that you heard? That will determine whether or not you have kept the faith. Some of you young men, young women, when you are married, if the Lord should tarry, when you are married, and if you are married, will the message you communicate to your children be just the same, just the same, just the same as what you heard in this church? Listen to what Paul told Timothy in 2 Timothy chapter 2. Thou therefore, my son, be strong in the grace that is in Christ Jesus, and the things that thou hast heard of me among many witnesses, the same. Notice the same. Don't add to it or take away from it. The same commit thou to faithful men. Transmit this truth, in other words. Pass it down to another generation of believers. The same commit thou to faithful men who shall be able to teach others also. The proof of whether or not you're keeping the faith is whether or not you can transmit it, preserving its original quality. So are you drinking, sticking your tongue into this water, treasuring the contents thereof, discerning its uniqueness, holding it fast, cupping it in your hand? How are you handling this word? This is the test. How are you drinking the word? Are you relishing it? Are you discerning its uniqueness? Are you treasuring its contents? Are you handling it and holding it with care? Or are you just gulping down? Another Sunday, another gulp. What did he preach on? I don't know. It went down so fast. I received it though. I can't even delineate the contents. I couldn't taste its sweetness. Oh, brothers and sisters, sweet water of the Word. May the Lord give us a hunger and thirst, a desire for the sincere milk of the Word, that we might grow in our Christian life. You'll never grow until you become Word hungry. You'll never grow until you become Word thirsty. And there are a lot of Christians that are church thirsty and program hungry and want to get involved in religious activity in order to be busy doing something that they think is their Father's business, but they're not word hungry and word thirsty. They're not thirsting and hungering after the word of righteousness, after the word of God, which is able to reprove them and to correct them and instruct them in righteousness, that they might be perfect as a man of God, truly furnished to every good work. Then again, this company of the committed, as we look back at Judges 7, this company of the committed is going to enjoy supernatural confirmation. Brothers and sisters, God did not confirm the would-be ministry of the 9,700 that didn't pass the test of the 300. God did not confirm the 22,000 that left with fearful and trembling hearts. But God bears witness by the Holy Spirit to the mission led by Gideon and followed by 300, a company of the committed. Look at verse 13. And when Gideon was come, behold, there was a man that told a dream unto his fellow, and said, behold, I dreamed a dream. And lo, a cake of barley bread, which was the bread of the poor, the bread of the lower classes. Again, speaking of how God will use something that is weak and despised to bring to naught the things that are. A cake of barley bread, nothing to be desired. It was considered to be low rations. And lo, a cake of barley bread tumbled into the host of Midian and came unto a tent and smote it that it fell and overturned it that the tent lay along. And his fellow answered and said, "This is nothing else save the sword of Gideon, the son of Joash, a man of Israel. For into his hand hath God delivered Midian and all the host." And it was so when Gideon heard the telling of the dream and the interpretation thereof that he worshipped. Oh, I could just see Gideon. He's probably not far from the enemy. He's close enough to hear them speaking. Maybe he's putting his ear up against one of those tents and listening to them talk. So I don't believe he's worshiping, saying, "Hallelujah, glory to God." I think just in his heart, he's worshiping the Lord. Thank you, Jesus. Thank you, Jesus. He's hearing them talk. And already, you see, God is bringing a spirit of fear upon this host of what might happen, that they might suffer defeat at the hands of Gideon. Already, God has begun to stir them with a trembling, stir them with uncertainty about whether or not they're going to be able to defeat Gideon. They don't know that his troop size has been reduced to 300 men. Verse 15, "And it was so when Gideon heard the telling of the dream and the interpretation thereof that he worshipped and returned into the host of Israel and said, 'Arise, for the Lord hath delivered into your hand.'" Notice the man interpreting the dream said, "The Lord has delivered, God has delivered Midian and all the host into his hand," into Gideon's hand. He said, "The Lord had delivered into your hand." This speaks of this strain of humility that you see in this poor man from Manasseh. "The Lord has delivered into your hand the host of Midian." And he divided the 300 men into three companies, and he put a trumpet in every man's hand with empty pitchers, that is, clay jugs, empty clay jugs, and lamps or torches, firebrands, within the clay jugs. Now, brothers and sisters, I believe that God's company of the committed are going to have all three of these. They're going to be empty earthen vessels. They're going to be empty. God's going to empty them of all pride, of all self-vaunting, of all self-esteem. They're going to, in lowliness of mind, esteem others better than themselves. They're not going to think of themselves more highly than they ought to think. And God, in the midst of that emptiness, is going to give them a light. They're going to have this treasure in an earthen vessel, a common container, the light of the glory of God in the face of Jesus Christ. And they're going to have a trumpet in their other hand. And with that trumpet, they're going to sound forth a message in united testimony of what God is seeking to do in that day. You know what that united testimony was? Look at verse 18. "When I blow with a trumpet, and I and all that are with me, then blow ye the trumpets also on every side of all the camp, and say, 'The sword of the Lord and of Gideon.'" Oh yes, it's the sword of the Lord. It's the word of God. That should be our clarion call. That should be our spiritual war cry. It's the sword of the Lord to the law and to the testimony. And they speak not according to this word. It's because there is no light in them. But it's also the sword of Gideon. It's a sword that belongs to the Lord, but has been placed in the hand of a leader. And he so appropriated it until it's become his sword. As Paul said, "My gospel is not after man." You see, the gospel that he received of the Lord Jesus Christ is not after man. It was God's gospel, but Paul had so appropriated it until it became his gospel. He had so eaten and digested and assimilated the contents of that gospel until it became his very own gospel. Until by faith he had laid hold upon it and possessed it experientially. That's what we need to do. The sword of the Lord must become our sword. We must know how to take the sword of the Spirit, which is the word of God, and the shield of faith wherewith we shall be able to quench all the fiery darts of the wicked one. It's not enough just for God to have placed a sword. We've got to learn how to use it effectively, brothers and sisters, until it becomes our sword. And we know how to wield it effectively against the spiritual foes that seek to undo us. But they had a trumpet, and that trumpet did not blow an uncertain sound. It was a united testimony. And when God had Gideon shout the message, the war cry, and blow with the trumpets, and say, the sword of the Lord and of Gideon, all 300 men had the same message. They didn't say, the sword of Abdiel and the sword of the Lord. No, they said, the sword of the Lord and of Gideon. They were, as it were, baptized unto Gideon through the message. Baptized, just as the children of Israel were baptized unto Moses through the cloud and in the sea. 1 Corinthians 10. In other words, they became followers of a man that God was leading. That is significant in this day and age. And I don't care what you hear by all these people that don't have the Holy Ghost, don't believe that revelation is valid for today. And a lot of them are on the radio, and they don't believe that God is speaking to anyone today. They don't believe that God is leading by direct voice and by direct guidance by the Holy Spirit. They believe it's all illumination, no revelation today. And I agree with them that the canon of Scripture is closed, but brothers and sisters, the channel of communication is not stopped. The canon of Scripture is closed, but the channel of communication is not stopped, and God is still speaking to His people, and He's still leading them. And if anybody suggests that He is, right away they're labeled as cult leaders. You know what I'm saying? They're a cult leader. They believe those people are following that man. Well, brothers and sisters, I don't mind following a Gideon. When I first was saved out of the world, I didn't know anything about Christianity. I had everything to learn. And I came into the church and I respected the man of God. I believed that God was speaking through him. And I tried to sit out there and pray in tongues and hear what the Holy Spirit was saying to me through that particular message. Because I believed that God was in it of a truth. I didn't have a problem following the man. You see, everybody's following the man. Did you know that? Everybody's imitating somebody. Even children try to imitate people. They try to imitate their parents. Little girls play doll in imitation of their mother's motherly responsibilities. Little boys will play like their daddy's work. They'll play with trucks or play with hammers and screwdrivers and screws and tools because they're trying to imitate their daddy at work. Everybody's imitating somebody. And so if you're not following somebody, you're only following yourself. And that's the worst person to follow. Because the Bible says that he that trusteth in his own heart is a fool. We're going to look at that in just a moment. But notice here that this message and mission was supernaturally confirmed.
1: 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Are you washed in the blood?
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1: Brandon Lake and Nick Jonas, the ink in the pen in the hand of the author. Had to get all those words right. What an awesome song by Nick Jonas and Brandon Lake. Man, that's so good. David Crowder coming up with Red Letters.

degree. Son of God hanging on a hill, hell was my destiny. 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

Love me some CC Winans. Let's come, Jesus, come. Top of the 4 o'clock hour Central Time. Let's look at our weather for tonight. It's going to be partly cloudy. The low's around 71 degrees. There's a 30% chance of showers and thunderstorms tonight. By tomorrow, we'll back to sunshine with highs at 89. A slight chance of showers after 1 o'clock tomorrow. Then on Monday night, we're looking at partly cloudy skies and the low's near 72. Looks like the biggest chance of rain is probably going to be Wednesday. Looks like about a 50% chance of rain and thunderstorms on Wednesday. Rachel Purcell on the way with Keep Going.

how sweet the sound from Citizen Way on Praise 88.7. Josiah Queen on the way with Demons. But first, I just saw that he's releasing a brand new single coming up this Friday. The song is called Sundays, and we'll have that for you very, very quickly. As we get it, you're going to get it. In the meantime, here he is with Demons. Oh.

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Wow, that's Tommy Prophet with Christ the Lord is Risen Today. I hope you've had a chance to see some of these musicals that Tommy Prophet has produced over the past few years. I think at Christmas time there was the King is Born, and also at Easter there was a King, the Resurrection of a King, I think. And wow, it's like a 100-piece choir, a 40-piece orchestra, and a dozen artists there. It is an amazing production. You can find most of them on YouTube, so check it out. Here's Matt Hammett with Days God Gave.

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I love that guy. That's Matt Maher and Gonna Be All Right. Hey, that about wraps it up for this edition of Weekend Praise, but I'll be back next Saturday morning at 6 a.m. with the very best in contemporary Christian music right here on Praise 88.7. 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We love you. Thanks for being part of our family. We'll see you next week. Here's Ryan Stevenson.

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